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1: 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I've been reading it about 21 years. 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

0: What is worship?
1: Hi, Dave Bilber here. What's the difference between praise and worship? It's an age-old question that many, many people ask. What is the difference between praise and worship? And sometimes a simple response is given, which is, well, praise, that's all the fast stuff that we sing at the beginning of the service where we jump around and clap our hands. And worship, well, that's the more meditative, reflective responses that we give. Well, that's one answer. But I believe it's more nuanced than that. Because obstacles come in our way. We face challenges. We face difficulties. We face things that we cannot understand. And to lift up our soul to our God and say, "You are the Lord. You are the one who's going to take us through. You are our provider in this situation." You know, that can really be such a powerful expression of praise. Equally, worship doesn't just have to involve slow songs. It can be a joyful expression of worship that we give to God. Both of these words come from the same source. A sense of gratitude, a sense of thanksgiving, and a sense of worship, that God is worthy of our praise and of our worship.
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0: Psalm 18. I love you, O Lord, my strength. The Lord is my rock and my fortress and my deliverer, my God, my rock in whom I take refuge, my shield and the horn of my salvation, my stronghold.
1: Worship all day, every day. UCBI Worship.

Psalm 68:26 says, "Praise God in the great congregation. Praise the Lord in the assembly of Israel." Another word of encouragement from UCBI Worship.

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1: The word for today means for me inspiration, it means encouragement, it means bringing to life a whole lot of things, and it has brought a whole lot of life to people, even in my own church, because we have it up in our own church. We put them out and we give them out to people, and we give them out to homeless guys, and it really brings the whole life into your life where you're struggling sometimes, you know, and it gives you encouragement. And as you said earlier on today, sometimes you feel that someone's actually looking into your own personal handbook of what's going on in life. Word of life is word of life. It is what it is. It gives life to those who need it and to those who need encouragement on a daily basis. That's me, a pastor in Belfast.
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1: The word for today is exercise patience. In James chapter 5 and verse 7 we read, "Therefore be patient until the coming of the Lord." Patience from a biblical perspective embodies these four things. 1. Confidence in God's unfailing love and faithfulness to us. Lamentations 3 verses 22 and 23 say, "His compassions fail not, they are new every morning, great is your faithfulness." 2. Confidence that he will keep his promises to us. "There has not failed one word which he promised," 1 Kings 8 verse 56. 3. Confidence that he has everything that concerns us under control. "The Lord will vindicate me," Psalm 138 verse 8. 4. Confidence that even in the most difficult of circumstances, he is working for our good. "We know that all things work together for good to those who love God," Romans 8 verse 28. Confidence in God enables us to live by the word, "He that believeth shall not make haste," Isaiah 28 verse 16. Impatience is at the root of so many of our failures, hence the Apostle James wrote, "Therefore be patient, brethren, until the coming of the Lord." Look at Simon Peter. He came close to committing murder in the Garden of Gethsemane in a vain attempt to protect Jesus. See John 18 verse 10. Look at Moses. His impatience caused him to strike the rock instead of speaking to it as God commanded. Hence, he forfeited the promised land. See Numbers 20, verses 1 to 13. Look at Abraham. His impatience while waiting for God's promise of a son to be fulfilled led to the birth of Ishmael and serious complications in the family. See Genesis 16, verses 1 to 16. Hence, Paul wrote, "Whatever things were written before were written for our learning, that we through the patience and comfort of the scriptures might have hope," Romans 15 verse 4. So the word for today is exercise patience. And that's the word for today on UCB.
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1: So the word today means for me, it was a great devotional for me. And every day that I'd open it, there'd be something in there that would speak to me personally. I used it as a tool as well, because I saw that, you know, the people in my life that didn't know Jesus or had no relationship with God, I used it as a key to give it to them. You know, so I remember even sending it to my mother-in-law's house, which is, I know you're smiling there. I was smiling too, but at one point. And so I used it as a gift like that, you know, as an evangelistic tool. My heart is as an evangelist, is to see people come to Christ, you know. So it's an amazing gift. It's an amazing tool. So I highly recommend, if you listen to this and you're not getting it, please subscribe.
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148:1 says, "Praise the Lord, sing to the Lord a new song, His praise in the assembly of His faithful people." Another word of encouragement from UCBI Worship.

0: What does the word for today mean to you?
1: Yeah, I think it's amazing, you know, the magazine itself, the word is living, isn't it? The word is alive. 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

0: What is worship?
1: Let's start with the inner essence of worship and then work out to the more public expressions of worship services or daily acts of love, which Paul calls our spiritual worship. The reason I make the distinction between the inner essence of worship and the external expression of it is because I think Jesus did in Matthew 15:8. This people honors me with their lips, but their heart is far from me. In vain do they worship me. So for Jesus, worship amounts to zero. It's not worship. If there's no heart dimension to it, so you can do as many deeds as you want and go to as many church services as you want and never be worshiping. If it's all external and nothing is happening in your heart toward God. So all true worship is in essence a matter of the heart. It's more, but it's not less. So then the question becomes, what is this inner, authentic, Godward experience of the heart that we call the essence of worship? Jesus pointed us toward an answer in John 4:23 and 24 when he said, "The hour is coming and is now here when the true worshipers will worship the Father in spirit and truth. For the Father is seeking such people to worship him. God is spirit, and those who worship him must worship in spirit and in truth." Now notice that worshiping in spirit is not contrasted with worshiping in the body. Instead, it's put alongside worshiping in truth. So what would that mean? That we are to be spirit worshipers, worshiping from the spirit, and truth, driven by truth. Well, the point is that when we worship, right worship, good worship, pleasing worship, depends on a right mental grasp of the way God really is, truth. If we worship an idol of our own creation, we're not really worshiping God. And secondly, worship depends on a right spiritual or emotional or affectional heart grasp of God's supreme value. So true worship is based on a right understanding of God's nature, and it is a right valuing of God's worth. And of course, his worth is infinite. And thus, true worship is a valuing or a treasuring of God above all things. So the inner essence of worship is the response of the heart to the knowledge of the mind, when the mind is rightly understanding God and the heart is rightly valuing God.
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0: 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Another message of encouragement from UCB iWorship.
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Psalm 151 says, "Praise the Lord. Praise God in His sanctuary. Praise Him in His mighty heavens." Another word of encouragement from UCBI Worship.

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1: Jesus, you're the Son of God, and you have reconciled me to the Father through your death on the cross. 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

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Another word of encouragement from UCBI Worship.

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1: It means an instrument, a very easy instrument that you can put in the hand of anybody, literally anybody, to read, to affect their lives. I have given this to colleagues and they've given their lives to Christ through it. So it is, to me, is a very easy to read, easy to relate with, you know, that you can hand to literally anybody without the fear of what is she giving me. It's only a book that is going to affect their lives.
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1: The word for today is exercise patience. In James chapter 5 and verse 7 we read, "Therefore be patient until the coming of the Lord." Patience, from a biblical perspective, embodies these four things. 1. Confidence in God's unfailing love and faithfulness to us. Lamentations 3 verses 22 and 23 say, "His compassions fail not, they are new every morning. Great is your faithfulness." 2. Confidence that he will keep his promises to us. "There has not failed one word which he promised." 1 Kings 8 verse 56. 3. Confidence that he has everything that concerns us under control. "The Lord will vindicate me." Psalm 138 verse 8. 4. Confidence that even in the most difficult of circumstances, he is working for our good. "We know that all things work together for good to those who love God." Romans 8 verse 28. Confidence in God enables us to live by the word, "He that believeth shall not make haste." Isaiah 28 verse 16. Impatience is at the root of so many of our failures. Hence the Apostle James wrote, "Therefore be patient, brethren, until the coming of the Lord." Look at Simon Peter. He came close to committing murder in the Garden of Gethsemane in a vain attempt to protect Jesus. See John 18 verse 10. Look at Moses. His impatience caused him to strike the rock instead of speaking to it as God commanded. Hence he forfeited the promised land. See Numbers 20 verses 1 to 13. Look at Abraham. His impatience while waiting for God's promise of a son to be fulfilled led to the birth of Ishmael and serious complications in the family. See Genesis 16 verses 1 to 16. Hence Paul wrote, "Whatever things were written before were written for our learning, that we through the patience and comfort of the scriptures might have hope." Romans 15 verse 4. So the word for today is exercise patience. And that's the word for today on UCB.
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1: So the word today means for me, it was a great devotional for me. And every day that I'd open it, there'd be something in there that would speak to me personally. I used it as a tool as well, because I saw that, you know, the people in my life that didn't know Jesus or had no relationship with God, I used it as a key to give it to them. You know, so I remember even sending it to my mother-in-law's house, which was, I know you're smiling there, I was smiling too, but at one point. And so I used it as a gift like that, you know, as an evangelistic tool. My heart is as an evangelist, is to see people come to Christ, you know. So it's an amazing gift, it's an amazing tool. 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

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Another word of encouragement from UCBI Worship.

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0: 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Shout for joy to the Lord, all the earth. Worship the Lord with gladness. Come before him with joyful songs.
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Psalm 145:21 says, "My mouth will speak in the praise of the Lord. Let every creature praise his holy name forever and ever." Another word of encouragement from UCBI Worship.

0: Holy Spirit. 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I offer up my praise to you, for you are my source of strength and help. 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
1: The word for today means for me inspiration, it means encouragement, it means bringing to life a whole lot of things, and it has brought a whole lot of life to people, even in my own church, because we have it up in our own church. We put them out and we give them out to people and we give them out to the homeless guys, and it really brings the whole life into your life where you're struggling sometimes. You know, and it gives you encouragement. And as you said earlier on today, sometimes you feel that someone's actually looking into your own personal handbook of what's going on in life. Word of life is word of life. It is what it is. It gives life to those who need it and to those who need encouragement on a daily basis. That's me, a pastor in Belfast.
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0: What is worship?
1: Hi, it's Justina Patton here. I'm a worship pastor in Solid Rock, Drogheda. You probably know the story of a woman who broke an alabaster jar at the feet of Jesus. I love that story, as it really paints a beautiful picture of worship and surrender. It saddens me, however, when I think of the people in that room who did not appreciate that offering. And what makes my heart ache even more is the fact that today in modern church, we still have people who do the same. What is encouraging, however, is the fact that she knew her actions can and probably will be judged, and despite all that, she decided to worship the way she felt will please Jesus, regardless of what people will say or think. It's a great reminder to us that our worship is not there to please a man, but is there as a sweet fragrance to Jesus, an offering that only He is able and worthy to receive. Today I want to encourage you to stop thinking about the other people in the room and worship with all you have. Bring your alabaster jar at the feet of Jesus and expect Him to receive it with pleasure. But I also want to say, perhaps at times you are like the other people in the room. Maybe sometimes judgment filled your heart during worship. Surrender and be free from it today. I encourage you to break your alabaster jar today as well. God bless you, and until the next time.
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Psalm 68:26 says, "Praise God in the great congregation. Praise the Lord in the assembly of Israel." Another word of encouragement from UCBI Worship.

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1: The word for today is exercise patience. In James chapter 5 and verse 7 we read, "Therefore be patient until the coming of the Lord." Patience, from a biblical perspective, embodies these four things. 1. Confidence in God's unfailing love and faithfulness to us. Lamentations 3 verses 22 and 23 say, "His compassions fail not, they are new every morning. Great is your faithfulness." 2. Confidence that he will keep his promises to us. "There has not failed one word which he promised." 1 Kings 8 verse 56. 3. Confidence that he has everything that concerns us under control. "The Lord will vindicate me." Psalm 138 verse 8. 4. Confidence that even in the most difficult of circumstances, he is working for our good. "We know that all things work together for good to those who love God." Romans 8 verse 28. Confidence in God enables us to live by the word, "He that believeth shall not make haste." Isaiah 28 verse 16. Impatience is at the root of so many of our failures. Hence the Apostle James wrote, "Therefore be patient, brethren, until the coming of the Lord." Look at Simon Peter. He came close to committing murder in the Garden of Gethsemane in a vain attempt to protect Jesus. See John 18 verse 10. Look at Moses. His impatience caused him to strike the rock instead of speaking to it as God commanded. Hence he forfeited the promised land. See Numbers 20 verses 1 to 13. Look at Abraham. His impatience while waiting for God's promise of a son to be fulfilled led to the birth of Ishmael and serious complications in the family. See Genesis 16 verses 1 to 16. Hence Paul wrote, "Whatever things were written before were written for our learning, that we through the patience and comfort of the scriptures might have hope." Romans 15 verse 4. So the word for today is exercise patience. And that's the word for today on UCB.
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1: So the word today means for me, it was a great devotional for me. And every day that I'd open it, there'd be something in there that would speak to me personally. I used it as a tool as well, because I saw that, you know, the people in my life that didn't know Jesus or had no relationship with God, I used it as a key to give it to them. You know, so I remember sending it to my mother-in-law's house, which was, I know you're smiling there, I was smiling too, but at one point. And so I used it as a gift like that, you know, as an evangelistic tool. My heart is as an evangelist, is to see people come to Christ, you know. So it's an amazing gift, it's an amazing tool. 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
1: Psalm 9:14 says that I may declare your praises in the gates of daughter Zion and there rejoice in your salvation. Another word of encouragement from UCBI Worship.

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0: Psalm 63. 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

0: Lord, you have made me and remade me. 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I have not yet done that for which I was made. 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Amen.
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1: It means an instrument, a very easy instrument that you can put in the hand of anybody, literally anybody, to read, to affect their lives. I have given this to colleagues and they've given their lives to Christ through it. So it is, to me, it's a very easy to read, easy to relate with, you know, that you can hand to literally anybody without the fear of, what is she giving me? It's only a book that is going to affect their lives.
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Isaiah 42:12 says, "Let them give glory to the Lord and proclaim his peace in the islands." 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
1: The word for today means for me inspiration, it means encouragement, it means bringing to life a whole lot of things, and it has brought a whole lot of life to people, even in my own church, because we have it up in our own church. We put them out and we give them out to people, and we give them out to the homeless guys, and it really brings the whole life into your life where you're struggling sometimes. You know, and it gives you encouragement. And as you said earlier on today, sometimes you feel that someone's actually looking into your own personal handbook of what's going on in life. Word of life is word of life. It is what it is. It gives life to those who need it and to those who need encouragement on a daily basis. That's me, a pastor in Belfast.
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1: The word for today is exercise patience. In James chapter 5 and verse 7 we read, "Therefore be patient until the coming of the Lord." Patience, from a biblical perspective, embodies these four things. 1. Confidence in God's unfailing love and faithfulness to us. Lamentations 3 verses 22 and 23 say, "His compassions fail not, they are new every morning. Great is your faithfulness." 2. Confidence that he will keep his promises to us. "There has not failed one word which he promised." 1 Kings 8 verse 56. 3. Confidence that he has everything that concerns us under control. "The Lord will vindicate me." Psalm 138 verse 8. 4. Confidence that even in the most difficult of circumstances, he is working for our good. "We know that all things work together for good to those who love God." Romans 8 verse 28. Confidence in God enables us to live by the word, "He that believeth shall not make haste." Isaiah 28 verse 16. Impatience is at the root of so many of our failures. Hence the Apostle James wrote, "Therefore be patient, brethren, until the coming of the Lord." Look at Simon Peter. He came close to committing murder in the Garden of Gethsemane in a vain attempt to protect Jesus. See John 18 verse 10. Look at Moses. His impatience caused him to strike the rock instead of speaking to it as God commanded. Hence he forfeited the promised land. See Numbers 20 verses 1 to 13. Look at Abraham. His impatience while waiting for God's promise of a son to be fulfilled led to the birth of Ishmael and serious complications in the family. See Genesis 16 verses 1 to 16. Hence Paul wrote, "Whatever things were written before were written for our learning, that we through the patience and comfort of the scriptures might have hope." Romans 15 verse 4. So the word for today is exercise patience. And that's the word for today on UCB.
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0: I thank you, Lord, for knowing me better than I know myself, and for letting me know myself better than others know me. 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Amen.
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0: What is worship?
1: Yada. Yada, of course, means to praise, but more specifically, it means to extend or throw one's hands. If you think about the way you often worshiped on a Sunday morning, you have probably yada'd. We see it throughout scriptures in Genesis, 2 Chronicles, Jeremiah, Isaiah, and throughout the Psalms, with Psalm 63:1 saying, I will bless thee as long as I live, I will lift up my hands, or I will yada in your name. The Hebrews were keenly aware that worship and praise require a physical act, a physical expression of our adoration of the Lord. And yada is just that, a physical and intentional act of praise. It's the exact opposite of wringing your hands. You know, wringing your hands is when we worry or we bemoan. So when we yada, we are saying yes to who God is and what He's giving. We surrender everything to the Lord by throwing up our hands in worship to Him. And when we do that, something powerful happens. Our praise becomes warfare. 2 Chronicles 20 shows us this when Jehoshaphat is faced with a seemingly unbeatable enemy. But instead of giving in to his fears and doubts, he sends the worshipers out first ahead of his army. In the Hebrew, we're told they go out to yada. And as they yada, the enemy goes crazy and kills each other. Yeah, that really happened. That's in the Bible. Such an epic story. Their worship won the battle. Sometimes we can't help but yada and lift our arms up in amazement of who God is. But sometimes we have to be intentional about it. I think Jehoshaphat and his people probably had to be intentional about it. I don't think they really wanted to go out there and lift up their arms in praise. I think they were probably terrified and worried and wanted to wring their hands in fear. But they chose something better. They chose to yada. Right now, things are crazy. Things are scary. There's a lot of uncertainty and doubt. Today, though, instead of dwelling on those things and getting caught up worrying about the future, let us all choose to yada.
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Psalm 22:25 says, "From you comes the theme of my praise in the great assembly. Before those who fear you, I will fulfill my vows." Another word of encouragement from UCBI Worship.

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1: So the word today means for me, it was a great devotional for me. And every day that I'd open it, there'd be something in there that would speak to me personally. I used it as a tool as well, because I saw that, you know, the people in my life that didn't know Jesus or had no relationship with God, I used it as a key to give it to them. You know, so I remember sending it to my mother-in-law's house, which was, I know you're smiling there, I was smiling too, but at one point. And so I used it as a gift like that, you know, as an evangelistic tool. My heart is as an evangelist, is to see people come to Christ, you know. So it's an amazing gift, it's an amazing tool. 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

Psalm 148:1 says, "Praise the Lord, sing to the Lord a new song, His praise in the assembly of His faithful people." Another word of encouragement from UCBI Worship.

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1: It means an instrument, a very easy instrument that you can put in the hand of anybody, literally anybody, to read, to affect their lives. I have given this to colleagues and they've given their lives to Christ through it. So it is, to me, it's a very easy to read, easy to relate with, you know, that you can hand to literally anybody without the fear of, what is she giving me? It's only a book that is going to affect their lives.
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0: And we read, "Therefore be patient until the coming of the Lord." Patience, from a biblical perspective, embodies these four things. 1. Confidence in God's unfailing love and faithfulness to us. Lamentations 3 verses 22 and 23 say, "His compassions fail not, they are new every morning, great is your faithfulness." 2. Confidence that he will keep his promises to us. "There has not failed one word which he promised," 1 Kings 8 verse 56. 3. Confidence that he has everything that concerns us under control. "The Lord will vindicate me," Psalm 138 verse 8. 4. Confidence that even in the most difficult of circumstances, he is working for our good. "We know that all things work together for good to those who love God," Romans 8 verse 28. Confidence in God enables us to live by the word, "He that believeth shall not make haste," Isaiah 28 verse 16. Impatience is at the root of so many of our failures, hence the Apostle James wrote, "Therefore be patient, brethren, until the coming of the Lord." Look at Simon Peter. He came close to committing murder in the Garden of Gethsemane in a vain attempt to protect Jesus, see John 18 verse 10. Look at Moses. His impatience caused him to strike the rock instead of speaking to it as God commanded. Hence, he forfeited the promised land. See Numbers 20, verses 1 to 13. Look at Abraham. His impatience while waiting for God's promise of a son to be fulfilled led to the birth of Ishmael and serious complications in the family. See Genesis 16, verses 1 to 16. Hence, Paul wrote, "Whatever things were written before were written for our learning, that we, through the patience and comfort of the Scriptures, might have hope," Romans 15, verse 4. So the word for today is, exercise patience. And that's the word for today on UCB.
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1: The word for today means for me inspiration, it means encouragement, it means bringing to life a whole lot of things, and it has brought a whole lot of life to people, even in my own church, because we have it up in our own church. We put them out and we give them out to people and we give them out to the homeless guys, and it really brings the whole life into your life where you're struggling sometimes, you know, and it gives you encouragement. And as you said earlier on today, sometimes you feel that someone's actually looking into your own personal handbook of what's going on in life. Word of life is word of life. It is what it is. It gives life to those who need it and to those who need encouragement on a daily basis. That's me, a pastor in Belfast.
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151 says, "Praise the Lord. Praise God in His sanctuary. Praise Him in His mighty heavens." Another word of encouragement from UCBI Worship.

0: Jesus, I ask for your healing power to flow through me and restore me to full health. 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Please give me the strength and courage to face each day with hope and bring healing to my body, to my mind, and my spirit.
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0: What is worship?
1: Worship is where the mind, understanding the truth, activates the emotions in praise and adoration and love toward God. The point of the music is not to stimulate the emotions. The point of the music is to give an opportunity for the emotions to react to the mind and the understanding. You can't worship unless you understand the truth. I can walk into church and I can tell you in 5 minutes by the music and the attitude of the people what they understand doctrinally, what they understand biblically, or what they don't understand. Music that is just driven at their emotions is a false form of worship, not a legitimate one. But where you have people doctrinally informed who understand the deep and glorious truths of Scripture, the music becomes then a reflection of that. They're not interested in the 7-Eleven songs saying the same 7 words 11 times. They're not interested in feelings. They're interested in giving voice to the truth, to the profound doctrines that they know in their heart. That's the reverse of most attempts at worship, where there's an effort, turn down the lights, make it dark, blow smoke in the room, and have people pounding away at a high level of decibels so that people are literally physically as well as emotionally being stimulated. And in most cases, it's whatever they are saying, mindless. Music should be the truth given voice from the heart in an emotional response. So what must prevail is an ordered, thoughtful understanding of the truth. And that is why, in the history of the church, hymns always play such a high level of importance. Because they contain sound doctrine, the lasting hymns. And so we are giving voice to our theology when we sing those hymns. That's what worship should be.
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Psalm 68:26 says, "Praise God in the great congregation. Praise the Lord in the assembly of Israel." Another word of encouragement from UCBI Worship.

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1: Yeah, I think it's amazing, you know, the magazine itself, the word is living, isn't it? 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

0: Psalm 150. Praise the Lord. Praise God in His sanctuary. 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Praise Him for His acts of power. Praise Him for His surpassing greatness.
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Psalm 9:14 says that I may declare your praises in the gates of daughter Zion and there rejoice in your salvation. Another word of encouragement from UCBI Worship.

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1: So the word today means for me, it was a great devotional for me. And every day that I'd open it, there'd be something in there that would speak to me personally. I used it as a tool as well, because I saw that, you know, the people in my life that didn't know Jesus or had no relationship with God, I used it as a key to give it to them. You know, so I remember you sending it to my mother-in-law's house, which is, I know you're smiling there, I was smiling too, but at one point. And so I used it as a gift like that, you know, as an evangelistic tool. My heart is as an evangelist, is to see people come to Christ, you know. So it's an amazing gift, it's an amazing tool. 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
1: The word for today is exercise patience. In James chapter 5 and verse 7 we read, "Therefore be patient until the coming of the Lord." Patience from a biblical perspective embodies these four things. 1. Confidence in God's unfailing love and faithfulness to us. Lamentations 3 verses 22 and 23 say, "His compassions fail not, they are new every morning. Great is your faithfulness." 2. Confidence that he will keep his promises to us. "There has not failed one word which he promised." 1 Kings 8 verse 56. 3. Confidence that he has everything that concerns us under control. "The Lord will vindicate me." Psalm 138 verse 8. 4. Confidence that even in the most difficult of circumstances, he is working for our good. "We know that all things work together for good to those who love God." Romans 8 verse 28. Confidence in God enables us to live by the word, "He that believeth shall not make haste." Isaiah 28 verse 16. Impatience is at the root of so many of our failures. Hence the Apostle James wrote, "Therefore be patient, brethren, until the coming of the Lord." Look at Simon Peter. He came close to committing murder in the Garden of Gethsemane in a vain attempt to protect Jesus. See John 18 verse 10. Look at Moses. His impatience caused him to strike the rock instead of speaking to it as God commanded. Hence he forfeited the promised land. See Numbers 20 verses 1 to 13. Look at Abraham. His impatience while waiting for God's promise of a son to be fulfilled led to the birth of Ishmael and serious complications in the family. See Genesis 16 verses 1 to 16. Hence Paul wrote, "Whatever things were written before were written for our learning, that we through the patience and comfort of the scriptures might have hope." Romans 15 verse 4. So the word for today is exercise patience. And that's the word for today on UCB.
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Psalm 48:1 says, "Great is the Lord and most worthy of praise in the city of our God, his holy mountain." 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
1: It means an instrument, a very easy instrument that you can put in the hand of anybody, literally anybody, to read, to affect their lives. I have given this to colleagues and they've given their lives to Christ through it. So it is, to me, is a very easy to read, easy to relate with, you know, that you can hand to literally anybody without the fear of, what is she giving me? 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

0: What is worship?
1: Well, Jesus said in John chapter 4, verse 24, God is a spirit, and they that worship him must worship him in spirit and in truth. And so Christ acknowledges the fact that really it's taken for granted that we are made to worship him, because when we worship God, we as the creature are giving the creator that which belongs to him. And 1 Kings chapter 8, verse 60 puts it very succinctly when it says that all the people of the earth may know that the Lord is God and there is none else. And so when we're worshiping, we're acknowledging

0: that the Lord is God and that there is no one else, there's no one other than Him. And so we're giving to God that which belongs to Him, which is our worship and our praise.
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0: Psalm 96. Oh, sing to the Lord a new song. Sing to the Lord, all the earth. Sing to the Lord, bless his name, proclaim the good news of his salvation from day to day. Declare his glory among the nations, his wonders among all peoples.
1: Worship all day, every day. UCBI Worship.

Psalm 107:32 says, "Let them exalt him in the assembly of the people and praise him in the council of the elders." Another word of encouragement from UCBI Worship.

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1: The word for today is exercise patience. In James chapter 5 and verse 7 we read, "Therefore be patient until the coming of the Lord." Patience from a biblical perspective embodies these four things. 1. Confidence in God's unfailing love and faithfulness to us. Lamentations 3 verses 22 and 23 say, "His compassions fail not, they are new every morning. Great is your faithfulness." 2. Confidence that he will keep his promises to us. "There has not failed one word which he promised." 1 Kings 8 verse 56. 3. Confidence that he has everything that concerns us under control. "The Lord will vindicate me." Psalm 138 verse 8. 4. Confidence that even in the most difficult of circumstances, he is working for our good. "We know that all things work together for good to those who love God." Romans 8 verse 28. Confidence in God enables us to live by the word, "He that believeth shall not make haste." Isaiah 28 verse 16. Impatience is at the root of so many of our failures. Hence the Apostle James wrote, "Therefore be patient, brethren, until the coming of the Lord." Look at Simon Peter. He came close to committing murder in the Garden of Gethsemane in a vain attempt to protect Jesus. See John 18 verse 10. Look at Moses. His impatience caused him to strike the rock instead of speaking to it as God commanded. Hence he forfeited the promised land. See Numbers 20 verses 1 to 13. Look at Abraham. His impatience while waiting for God's promise of a son to be fulfilled led to the birth of Ishmael and serious complications in the family. See Genesis 16 verses 1 to 16. Hence Paul wrote, "Whatever things were written before were written for our learning, that we through the patience and comfort of the scriptures might have hope." Romans 15 verse 4. So the word for today is exercise patience. And that's the word for today on UCB.
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1: We'd like to invite you, wherever you are around the world, to raise your voice and get in on singing together Psalm 115. Let everything that has breath praise the Lord. You.

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1: So the word today means for me, it was a great devotional for me. And every day that I'd open it, there'd be something in there that would speak to me personally. I used it as a tool as well, because I saw that, you know, the people in my life that didn't know Jesus or had no relationship with God, I used it as a key to give it to them. You know, so I remember you sending it to my mother-in-law's house, which is, I know you're smiling there, I was smiling too, but at one point. And so I used it as a gift like that, you know, as an evangelistic tool. My heart is as an evangelist, is to see people come to Christ, you know. So it's an amazing gift, it's an amazing tool. So I highly recommend, if you listen to this and you're not getting it, please subscribe.
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Psalm 22:25 says, "From you comes the theme of my praise in the great assembly. 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

0: Father, please grant me the strength and the courage to face my illness with grace each day. 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
1: The word for today means for me inspiration, it means encouragement, it means bringing to life a whole lot of things, and it has brought a whole lot of life to people, even in my own church, because we have it up in our own church. We put them out and we give them out to people, and we give them out to the homeless guys, and it really brings the whole life into your life where you're struggling sometimes, you know, and it gives you encouragement. 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Word of life is word of life. It is what it is. It gives life to those who need it and to those who need encouragement on a daily basis. That's me, a pastor in Belfast.
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2: 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UCB I Worship.

0: Psalm 8. O Lord, our Lord, how majestic is your name in all the earth. You have set your glory above the heavens.
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1: Yeah, I think it's amazing, you know, the magazine itself, the word is living, isn't it? The word is alive. And every time we read the word, it brings life wherever it is, wherever it goes. So thank you for all that you do, and thank you, UCB, for providing that as a resource, a free resource to our nation.
0: 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That number again is 01-42-99-899. 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A moment of encouragement for you every day.
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Isaiah 42:12 says, "Let them give glory to the Lord and proclaim his peace in the islands." 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
1: The word for today is how to have a good day. In Psalm 127 and verse 2 we read, "In vain you rise early and stay up late, for he grants sleep to those he loves." In Western culture, we think of a day beginning when the sun comes up. But the creation account says the evening and the morning were the first day, Genesis 1 verse 5. Each day began with evening. Author Eugene Peterson noted that in this way, the biblical writers help us to remember, everything doesn't depend on me. I go to sleep. God goes to work. It's his day. The world keeps spinning, tides ebb and flow. Lives begin and end, even though I am not there to superintend any of it. God is present when I sleep. So the psalmist wrote, "In vain you rise early and stay up late, toiling for food to eat, for he grants sleep to those he loves." Psalm 127 verse 2. It's estimated that sleep deprivation and driver fatigue is a contributing factor in up to one-fifth of road incidents. Lack of sleep causes people to argue with spouses and friends, do subpar work, be less loving and more irritable with children and friends, and generally feel miserable. So here's how to have a good day. Before you go to sleep, take a few minutes to review your day with God. Seek to resolve any household conflicts before bedtime. Paul wrote in Ephesians 4 verses 26 and 27, "Don't let the sun go down while you're still angry, for anger gives a foothold to the devil." Confess any sin that comes to mind and ask for forgiveness. Where you are blessed today, take time to savor it and say thanks. In other words, give God the last word in your day. And that's the word for today on UCB.

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Psalm 151 says, "Praise the Lord. 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Another word of encouragement from UCBI Worship.